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What is that? 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

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Yes, Microsoft, I'm an Excel. Now to the level 12. Yes, your house looking like a motel. Yes. I don't play fair well. I don't like to show you my tail. Yes. What is that? I smell me.

0: I don't like to show you my tail. 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I am that you smell.
1: I like to don't see you, but deep down I really wanna be you. Turn this to Resident Evil, rockin' and release from needles. Pull up in a Bentley truck, you pull up in a little Beetle. Yeah, I like to drive so fast, feelin' like the homie Vin Diesel.
0: Mm-hmm. My spit smell like Chanel. Mm. Yes, Microsoft, I'm an Excel. Mm-hmm. 9 to 11, 12. Mm. Yes, your house looking like a motel. Yes. I don't play fair well. Mm-hmm. I don't like to show you my tail. Yes. What is that I smell? Me. Mm-hmm. I am that you smell. Yes.

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1: Bad inna the rave and club. 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Be a bad girl where we love.
2: You are bad man.
1: Bad inna the rave and club. This one bring out the thugs. 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
0: Yeah.

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1: Das ist ein +4.

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Can't be a goat till you die. Can't be a goat till you're dead, cause you still got time. Don't let it go over your head. Little bow and a rest, but my dough got a stretch. Got nicked with the bees, now I'm known to the fed. Face is hot and they know my address. I don't know where I'm going next. But I'm still on the road with peps. Now I'm in the shoes, drop loads of gems. Chopping up bone in tens. I was a loner then. Now I got loads of friends. Only the fiends was phoning then. Anything I bought was stolen then. Only buy a heat cheap when they go to pen. Ever got the feeling you weren't coming home again?

Apple Ross and Crescental. Chimon up inside the gun and all. Hey, my dumb head with it all. I'm straight to the middle of your call. Apple Ross and Crescental.

through my brother, really. I mean, I've always been into DJing and music, etc. But I got into the rave scene through my brother, really.

0: What is good, people? You are officially locked into the 1pm show with myself, Savannah Blake. This is Soul Sessions, a space where I bring in talent to catch a giggle, have meaningful conversations, and where I explore the pivotal turning points in their lives alongside understanding what kind of communities have helped shape them. So we have a very special guest and good friend of mine coming in. I'm really excited to have him in today, and maybe this song will give you a clue as to who it is. Let's get into it.
1: Rinse. 106.8 FM.

0: So today's guest is a very good friend of mine, someone who's worn many hats over the years, musician.
1: And I'm wearing a hat.
0: And he's wearing a hat right now. Musician, actor, writer, and mental health advocate, but more than anything, someone who's shown what it looks like to keep growing in public. Mm. So we're going to be talking about community, practice, purpose, and everything that helps us come back to ourselves, which is what Soul Sessions is all about. So welcome to the show, Jordan Stevens.
1: Hey, Sav.
0: Hey.
1: What's good?
0: I'm good. How are you? How are we feeling? On a scale of 1 to 10, what the energy
1: today levels? Today I feel okay, I feel good. Maybe, I mean, the basic answer is always 7, but
0: that is everyone's average number when they come in.
1: Everyone always says 7, it's the safest number. How do I feel? I don't know, maybe, but around that. I want to play it safe with the number, but right now I'm in a good moment and I got a good gratitude for that.
0: Yeah.
1: Like today.
0: Run with the feeling whilst you've got it.
1: Yeah, exactly. Sounds bright, yeah.
0: Well, let's start from the beginning. We're going to take it back a little bit.
1: Although I did just lose my AirPods.
0: Oh,
1: left them in or something.
0: Can I just say, on that note, you should just buy little £30 ones and just keep them in bags. And then if you lose them, it's fine. There's nothing worse than losing £250 AirPods, just saying.
1: I know they are as well, but they just can't find them. Anyway, next.
0: Okay, fair.
1: Sorry.
0: All right, so you entered the spotlight at an age when most people are still figuring it out, developing.
1: Yeah.
0: But you were thrown into the public eye and, you know, you really had to grow up publicly, whereas some of us do that in private. Most of us do that in private. Mm. So looking back, how do you feel like that's impacted you?
1: It just delayed me growing up. I don't think I did actually
0: really
1: grow up in public. Yeah, I don't think I did. I think from 18 to 24, I think I was like pretty stagnant. Genuinely, I think I was just like an overstimulated, enthusiastic, naive, delusional drug addict.
0: I would argue that point and say that it actually accelerated your growth. Because of where you are now, I think that a lot of kids, when they are restricted from a young age and maybe they act up when they get older, that's kind of, you know, they end up doing all this bad stuff, like becoming a drug addict, for example, later on in life. But I think grew out of that very quickly because you were so in the limelight and in a sense you had to grow up quite quickly at a young age.
1: Okay. So I do look at it from that perspective. I think, but the reason I say that is because I remember distinctly actually at 24 beginning to step away. I think the thing about me and Harley is we chose not to make any more music, which is, to some people, a bizarre decision. You know, it wasn't like we weren't able to earn more money. It wasn't like there wasn't more opportunity for more success. Mm. It was literally like I was trying not to do drugs and Harley had developed a kind of debilitating anxiety. Mm. So I was just like, I had enough, if I had to give myself credit, I had enough awareness to be like, there's no industry, especially not the entertainment industry, especially not the music industry, there's not enough reason. There's not enough money to sacrifice like my and my best friend's well-being. So we just walked away and we were a profitable act, which again is very rare. We didn't have any debt to our label, so they just let us leave. And from that point, I was kind of on my own. And that was the first time. And I remember at 24 thinking, wow, like, I didn't have a tour assistant. I didn't have like an assistant manager. I wasn't jumping in Ubers everywhere. I was just suddenly fending for myself. And I was quickly, I guess, brought to reality where, I encountered like the nearest thing to a mature relationship I had at that time, which went awry. And I was heartbroken. Mm-hmm. And that heartbreak forced me to confront stuff that I actually didn't confront in my 20s. One of those being the grief of losing anonymity, for example, like fame. A lot of people tell you not to complain about it because you get like free things. But as a human, as a spirit, very destabilizing. And then other things like death of my grandparents,

0: lost people close to me to suicide, these kind of things I wasn't able to process while I was in the public eye. So it hit me like a ton of bricks. And fortunately, I'm a kind of person who wanted to lean into it. And that's why it seems as though perhaps maybe I've matured in a different way. But I would actually say that was from stepping away from the limelight.
1: Which is a mature decision to make at that age.
0: Yeah.
1: When you think about it, you're throwing, you know, for some young kids, they, you know, they're going to be in on that the whole time. They're like, I want this, I want this. But if in a way, I think it's put you to such self-destruction that you took the initiative to be like, I can't do this to myself.
0: And it was real destruction, by the way. Not to say that there isn't, that's still happening, but this was pre-social media. Like, this was pre-Instagram.
1: Right. No, I can imagine.
0: This was just Twitter. And believe me, I was sending deranged tweets. But like, that was as far as people could get. Like, nowadays, I think, I would like to think artists
1: No one pops them up.
0: You could go to a house party now and do a madness, but get filmed. Like, in terms of like taking drugs or whatever. That wasn't a risk like that back then. I know that sounds weird. It makes me sound
1: ancient. It's completely true. I know exactly what you're talking about.
0: So I was like the last crop of like truly destructive. Like, even if you look at popular culture, who's considered to be like the it girl and it boy, you don't see them stumbling out of clubs or bars the way they used to back in the day.
1: The eras that we were just on the cusp.
0: I'd say like the
1: 90s, 80s supermodel, like, getting on drugs and going on to the shoot. You can't, they don't tolerate that anymore. You know, you can't.
0: People do it, but it's just not like a public spectacle in a way it was. And it's funny because I did like I did with this really amazing woman called Sunita. I did this like youth workshop in Brixton with these boys. And they were like kind of uninterested until I mentioned that I had like sold all these records. And then they were asking me how much money I earned and like, why did I stop? And it was really interesting that saying to them that like, I stopped because I didn't want to put me and my friend through any more emotional pain. And they, you know, they found it difficult to understand that, but it's very real. Like there was, we did a fest. I remember vividly, we did a festival gig and Harley was like on the floor before or after the show, I can't remember. And he was like trying to stop himself having a panic attack. And I remember just being like, this is not worth it.
1: Yeah.
0: It's just not worth it. Like, I don't know. For who? It's not even, it's not even like, you know, we earn money, but like, it's not even necessarily for us. We don't own the infrastructure of the music industry. Mm. Like, and we were on the cusp of further exploitation. That was just the year that streaming began to take effect.
1: Yeah. No, it's
0: a lot.
1: It's a lot.
0: You have been part of a rekindling of the Rizzle Kick spirit in a mature way.
1: Yes, we're gonna get to that for sure. I'm in the music video. Yeah. I'm a video vixen, guys.
0: You and me.
1: I'm actually you. No, I'm actually you. Yeah. You know, like, it's actually uncanny.
0: Yeah,
1: I'm your personality, and Shay actually looks like Harley.
0: Yeah, facts. I wish I looked like you though.
1: We do look alike.
0: I mean, okay.
1: With a tan.
0: Okay, I hear it.
1: Just take it. With all that being said, what communities do you think have helped shape you the most, and not necessarily the ones you were born into, but the ones that have helped shape who you are today?
0: Wow. Okay, so like, to be honest,
1: there's a whole lot of them.
0: Yeah, there's a lot of communities.
1: So many tools, I know, but I maybe pick out 2 to 3 that are very important.
0: I'm gonna do 3.
1: Yeah.
0: So I have to say the poetry community.
1: Okay.
0: So like I was kind of fascinated by, I was dating, like when I was 18, my girlfriend is a poet writer. So, and I was already interested in poetry at that time when I was in Brighton then, as a teenager. And the scene then was not what it is now. There is a wicked, if actually poetry is actually having a massive resurgence now because of events like Spit Nights. So poetry gang, 100%. Also my friend Jazz, her dad Colin Grant, he runs a night called Speaky Spokey, and like that's
1: Speaky Spokey.
0: Yeah, really cool. So yeah, you just get to go there, and like I just had the privilege of being a judge at the Roundhouse, and there was for the poetry slam, and the poet who won is called Tukunda, and I literally, sorry, now I've got to speak into this mic, she blew, can I swear?
1: No.
0: All right. She blew me away. Like, she is on it. Like, I knew it would be, the levels would be high, but my God.
1: Really?
0: Yeah,
1: I can
0: to
1: imagine
0: the point where,
1: though, I can imagine the talent right now is going to be like insane, especially with the world and everything. I feel like there's some talent.
0: And I had to perform after her, by the way.
1: Things to be said. Really?
0: Yeah.
1: Well, your poetry.
0: And I hadn't done a poem in years, right? And I genuinely, and I really mean this, I'm not even saying this in like a modest way, I genuinely didn't want to perform. Because after, I was like, I was, that was a lot. So anyway, that's one. The second one I want to say is the queer community. Like genuinely, since I was a boy, I had this massive privilege because my mom had a lot of gay friends. My godfather is like a beautiful, brilliant gay man called David. And so the idea of like queerness was completely normalized to me as a child. So I remember when I was then into school in London, in primary school, where you started getting the gay the homophobic slurs and that. She made no sense to me. Which is really an interesting insight, I think, on like nature and nurture.
1: Yeah.
0: And also, it's funny that some people get it in their brain that like the more you learn about that community, the more chance you become it.
1: Yeah.
0: I'm living proof that that can't be the case, because if anybody was going to become.
1: Yeah, you've had multiple opportunities.
0: Yeah, it would be me.
1: Yeah.
0: But also now I'm older, it's more in terms of like when I'm looking at love, when I'm looking at intimacy, when I'm looking at anarchy and rebellion, it's that community in all its various forms, whether that's whether that's gay, lesbian, trans, they are continuously living in opposition of a script that none of us chose.
1: Right, that's being conditioned to us from such a young age.
0: So I look to them for guidance.
1: I think my ideology of what being a man is has changed so much drastically in the last year. And I like real men cry, real men are vulnerable, real men are capable of talking about their emotions without caring what anyone else thinks.
0: Yeah.
1: And it's kind of funny because I actually think a lot of more like feminine men are the real men.
0: Yeah.
1: Because they're open about they're disciplined in their emotions, they're disciplined in their approach, they don't get indoctrinated by other things around them, which is very easy to happen. And that is what a real man is. It's so fun. But then it's like, from a physicality point, people have such a different idea of it.
0: And also, I think that is proof, again, in that community, it's proof that, you know, sometimes because there can be small groups of men that are so despicable, that it's easy to fall into this idea that all men are born a particular way.
1: Mm.
0: And it's about it's about like unwiring that. And believe me, there are still going to be portions of the queer community that will also lead people to believe that it's by far not a flawless community. However, what that community does have are people who prove, obviously, that it's not the body they're born in that defines how emotional they are or how they engage with the world. It's just the communities and the nurturance they've chosen to align with.
1: Yeah.
0: You know, and so it's proof for me that this conversation of like men aren't like that, well, then explain all of those men then. Yeah. It's not like they've not had to like, you know, is it intrinsic or not? That's what people will argue, you know? So that's proof that there is so many ways that a human can be a human. And yeah, there'll be extremes. And I'm okay with extremes. I don't know about everyone else, but like you can have a hyper mask guy and a hyper femme woman. Mm. And as long as they're not harming anybody, then great.
1: Right. That's the main goal.
0: But
1: as long as they're not inflicting harm on anyone else, live the life how you want to live it. That's the whole point. We come here to create our own philosophy, right?
0: Right.
1: And I actually think that's more commendable if you do that. Because if some people go the extreme, I actually think that's more commendable because you've gone so against the grain.
0: Yeah, yeah, yeah. But you're in. It's with a level of awareness.
1: Yes, of
0: course. If you enjoy, you know, whatever traits we have chosen to associate with a particular thing, and you've found communion in that, and it doesn't harm a person, then great. But I personally, for what it's worth, when you talk about feminine attributes in men or what we consider to be feminine, to me that just lends itself to balance, right?
1: Mm-hmm.
0: And so if somebody doesn't have any of what we call feminine attributes, a man, I just consider them to be an unbalanced man, and that works in reverse. You know, so
1: same for women as well.
0: Yes.
1: They need an element of masculine energy, because
0: 100%.
1: That's the whole point. Is we're always trying to come back into equilibrium for these two, the femme and the mass. That's the whole point. You're meant to balance both.
0: Balance
1: the solar,
0: both.
1: The lunar, the pingala, the ida.
0: And it's fluid. And look, one day you might feel a bit more, but and you know, it works on depending on your circumstances. But for me personally, if I'm to reverse that, a woman who's leaning far, far into these feminine attributes, and I feel if that, by the way, I'm not even saying I agree with what we consider to be these attributes, but like how we generally understand it. Like, you know, I don't like fawning, you know, that's not something I'm particularly, I'm very, very happy and would very much welcome a woman to be, to feel, you know, assured and confident and loud and take up space. Mm. Like, I don't like submission. I don't like submitting. Mm. I don't personally require myself to be like a leader or dominant in a situation. Certainly not permanently. Perhaps in individual times, in moments, you know, my strengths, your strengths. But like, nah, I'm not looking to be like, I'm the boss of this. I'm not interested in that.
1: No, you want them to have their own opinion and everything. Do you know what I mean? Yeah. What's
0: like you, Sav?
1: Like me, I can be in my masculine energy
0: But that's what I love about you. No, I'm being dead ass. Like, I think that should be a characteristic that is appreciated and cherished, you know, because it's like,
1: thank you, I appreciate that.
0: Because
1: there is also the concept of, you know, you do think that a lot of men are like, oh, I want my woman to be like this and submissive and did it, but that's because you're actually really insecure. Yeah,
0: you want to control someone.
1: Yeah, exactly. On that topic, what's one lesson about masculinity that you hope the next generation never has to unlearn?
0: Men can be happy.
1: Yeah.
0: I think this is the thing that I find most insidious about the last 6 years of conversation, is that even the boys who find these caricatures interesting, right, that have been in the news, I mean, people know who I'm talking about, the loud voices, even the teenage boys who I kind of don't expect to know any better. I'm disappointed, but like, they're boys, right? Mm. I think people forget that what underpins a lot of this existence of these men is this actual belief that men aren't capable of happiness, that happiness is for, I mean, they've literally said it themselves, especially the guy who's currently in a lot of trouble, or and his brother. They've said happiness is for women and children. They say that. So even though there's all this flexing, all this whatever, like, just, I don't want boys to ever forget that they, of course, are entitled to joy and happiness, and that's something that they can 100% achieve, you know, in the right spaces, in the right context. And I really do. I mean, I know people think, I know people have various ideas about where I stand, but I'm unapologetically protective about boys. Generally speaking, I've got my boundaries, but
1: no, I think you're right in saying that, because I don't want to stereotype, but boys are they're very impressionable. So it's like up to us to, you know, no matter what they've learned from childhood, because we, you know, you've got a different generation of men who probably did have to be really tough in a certain type of way that have now taught men to be the same, but we are living in a different generation where we can open up and we can be more freeing about our emotions and stuff
0: like
1: that.
0: You know what's interesting, actually, as an example of that, is I've been doing this thing, Steez Factory, right? I've been doing reaction videos, right? And it's been really, I really loved it because...
1: you've had a lot of the female rappers on there, which
0: I love it. Yes, but I love it because we're, you know, Toddler for sure, but with me too at times, of just, you know, we're wanting to provide a platform for people who otherwise might have found it difficult to put themselves up, and for whatever reason, because my face is familiar or whatever, like when I do react to things, it can sometimes boost artists and help them get more opportunities. Mm. That's ultimately why we're doing it. But I've noticed, because it's got really popular, we started to get a bit of, I mean, it's to be honest,
1: it's inevitable.
0: Yeah, it's inevitable. But what I'm not bothered about negativity, but what does interest me is I've seen a few comments that say I'm doing too much, right? And what I find so fascinating about that is I am just excited.
1: Yeah.
0: Like, that's what I find. That's what I find so interesting. Yeah. Is like, who told you?
1: Yeah.
0: Like, I don't think I could.
1: What
0: see...
1: is too much?
0: Yeah. Like,
1: who identified what that is?
0: Yeah. And also, I listen, women get at each other about all types of stuff, right? Like, and they do say that she's doing too much, but I think maybe in terms of like, maybe trying to attract the guy.
1: Also more attraction, what they're doing in terms of morally, maybe Love Island or something.
0: Yeah. She's really doing too much in terms of like,
1: but in terms of actual excitement and joy.
0: Exuberant. I've not seen like cutting them. Nah, you're way too excited. Like, why are you so happy?
1: Sorry, let me be miserable. Like,
0: yeah, I was like, what, you don't like life?
1: Let me just sit. It's like the guys that go to the dance, but then all you do is sit in the corner and just watch Gyal and drink your drink and judge people dancing. Don't come to the dance and judge people dancing. Do you know what I mean? It's very much like that.
0: But that makes me sad, bro. And I literally, one time I responded and went like, imagine witnessing life and trying to diminish it.
1: Yeah, it's so true. Like, you came here to experience, and what you're doing is observing.
0: Just enjoy it, bro.
1: Yeah.
0: Like I get that you're
1: observing
0: sad,
1: and judging.
0: But like, just like, or at the very least, if it makes you uncomfortable, just keep it moving. Like, the fact you even said that, and it's just mad. Like, it says a lot about what we expect from people. Mm-hmm. You know, I look, there's a time to be cool. There's a time to play it cool. Mm-hmm. I'm not living in delusion, but you're allowed to feel life.
1: Yeah. In light of that, what do you think there's a conversation men could have more to start, like, moving away from this idea and concept that men need to be tough and, you know?
0: Well, no, men do need to be tough. Women need to be tough. I think the tough thing is, like, to be honest, I'm on the other wave. I feel like everyone needs to be tough, but truly tough.
1: Yeah.
0: And I think true resilience, whether that's physical and emotional resilience, frees us up to be happier, because I think we're less afraid of things. And I don't know. I guess for me, I know for a fact that there's loads of men who really do love women. Like, they really genuinely do.
1: They exist.
0: Yeah, proper. But not, I don't mean like, oh, I love women and then also I subscribe to whoever. It's like, truly, like, they've
1: They appreciate women. Like, they appreciate their mum or their little sister.
0: And I think that, like, the only issue is there's not enough of a narrative or a space for those people to feel safe and also not doing it at the expense of their being or whatever. So I really want to normalize the idea that, like, you know, like, for example, since I've been more unapologetic about my love for women, because ultimately that's what I want from women, if that makes sense. Like, so I want women to feel like they can be...
1: To feel that about themselves as well.
0: Yeah, and also to feel that about men, you know, so because, you know, there's a lot of negativity.
1: Yeah, that's true. And it's so true.
0: But if I'm there going, oh, I wish women spoke more confidently about men, I can't just moan about it, because then everyone's just moaning about it. So I'm like, I tell you what, I'll do what I would love. What's the phrase? Treat people how you wish to be treated.
1: Yeah, right.
0: Right. So that's like my, and I think, like, since I've done that, I've got loads of men hitting me up in the DMs, being like, "Yeah, man, I'm with you," and it's just doing it more and more, and being the second person to do it, and a third person, and fourth person, and then realizing that if a whole wave and generation of men stand up in their greatness and go, "I love the women around me, and I back them," and you know what? If I see any of you trying to do up whatever. You're like, we're gonna, and you can even channel your mask like that. You can be like, yeah. No, facts.
1: No, like, it's true. I think that's what it takes. It takes, unfortunately, like, the men to be on our side, but so that other men will be like, oh, okay.
0: Yeah, you're out of the club, bro. You're out of the club.
1: Exactly. You're outnumbered now.
0: And listen, I get, I'm wary of it, because I know that to some people that might be problematic, but, like, I just know that
1: that's
0: righteous.
1: That's why we go Muay Thai.
0: Yo. That's half the reason.
1: I know.
0: And that righteousness is like, listen, when there's women, the amount of women who I hold dear in my heart who have had to go through experiences that make me like viscerally angry, right? Like, I really mean that I want to, and I know this isn't okay, but I'm still want the desire. Like, I want to harm the people who have harmed the people close to me.
1: Mm-hmm.
0: But in all seriousness, if that's my community and I feel like I have the ability in one moment to physically protect my community, yes, there should be no shame in that. And we should all
1: I agree. I think you got to fight fire with fire sometimes.
0: Sometimes.
1: And then also just to kind of tell people to settle themselves. And then after, you can do the work after.
0: And in groups, I read so many stories about, like, women in villages in India or where else around the world, where, like, some guy's doing up such a madness that they all just rush him. Women.
1: Yeah.
0: Why is it the women? Let's do it. Like, I want us guys to have a united force. And it doesn't come at the expense of our, what we consider to be, I don't know, mask energy or that's honorable, man. Protect your people.
1: No, totally. Let's go back to...
0: I've had the label out of my hat the entire time.
1: That's so annoying. Hopefully, though, it should be...
0: We're going to use AI.
1: Exactly, we're AI now. Yeah. Let's go back to Rizzle Kicks for a minute, because you guys had a resurgence last year ago now. I'm in the video twice.
0: Yeah, come on.
1: But not only was you guys coming back an act of nostalgia because we've obviously grown up listening to you guys. Yeah. But it felt like two people returning to something as themselves, mm-hmm. and as people who have a different relationship with themselves.
0: Yeah,
1: even.
0: Definitely.
1: So with that being said, what sparked you two to actually get back together, considering you've both had your own journeys?
0: I can't remember.
1: Like, when was you both well enough to be like, okay, boom, should we give it another crack?
0: I'll be completely honest. I actually can't remember.
1: Really?
0: No. The only thing I remember is Jade being like, Jade encouraging me to do it a little bit.
1: Okay.
0: That's all I can remember in the kind of our first year. I remember being like, yeah, being like, maybe we should just go. I think it was, we just went, should we go studio? And then if it's good, then great. And if it's not, then we'll just allow it. And then we went studio and made a banger. So we're like, all right.
1: How was that first studio session?
0: Yeah, it was cool. I mean, I've that has never been an issue with me and Harley being in a studio. Sorry. That's actually a complete lie. When I used to be in the studio with Harley, I think I was more erratic and controlling. And this time round,
1: just chilling.
0: Yeah, man. I'm like, you know, it is what it is. Like, I think, like, for me personally, there's nothing. I don't need anything for music anymore. I'm not interested in.
1: You did it for the people, didn't you? You did. I know you did.
0: I did it because I love Harley and because I love his family that my love for the people who love Rizzle Kicks and like the seeing their faces and on the crowd, that came later. And yes, I am incredibly happy about that. Performing at Glastonbury, I never expected. And that if I found out that I could never do any more Rizzle Kicks past that point, I would have been happy. Like, that was one of the greatest moments of my life. Again, feels mad to say, but like, I genuinely feel like I've completed music. I don't, for me.
1: Yeah, not in terms
0: of like, obviously people can go and get number ones in America or big whatever, or like, you know, get fifth, sixth, seventh album. For me, that I remember as a boy, the idea of getting a platinum album would have been like unimaginable. And I did it within my first year. And because of that first year, I never deeped it. Mm. And when I was older, post-therapy and that, I was like, what? I was like, what do you mean?
1: Yeah, it's mental.
0: I've done a million what? Like, and like, these people want to hear a song that I wrote when I was 16 years old. Mm. Down with the Trumpets, you know what I mean? Like, that song I made as a, like, I was in secondary school. Yeah. Like, are you crazy? Like, I'm gassed about it now. So I'm just like, all this other stuff is bonus rounds. We went viral on TikTok last year. Bonus.
1: Yeah.
0: No one expected that.
1: Yeah.
0: You know?
1: Got the medal, wearing the t-shirt.
0: Yeah, literally.
1: Now I hear it. I also feel like it's a nice way to not close the chapter, but the way that you guys did just disappear, mm-hmm. it's quite nice that you've come back and.
0: Yeah, we got another, we're like, doing another album.
1: This happy bow on it, you know?
0: Yeah, yeah, yeah.
1: And.
0: Yeah. We're just releasing music, honestly, for fun.
1: Yeah, you've done it in the best way possible because, like I said, I do think artists chase music and fame and then the what they're coming back with is just not good, and it's just like you're just doing it for the sake of doing it, whereas I feel like there's so much intention with what you boys have done. So I really appreciate the way you've gone away, collected headspace, and come back
0: that,
1: to it.
0: That Competition is for Losers album, I will say, is really good.
1: It is. Like, I love New Sport as well.
0: Yeah, New Sport's so a banger, but I mean, like, it you know, it didn't, I don't know how many units it's done. I don't know because I'm genuinely not interested, but if anybody does come to that album, you know, there's things I would have maybe, I'm never going to be satisfied, but you know, we've got a song there of Mick Jenkins, you worked with Mav Saber.
1: Oh, sick.
0: Lexamore, yeah. like just the again, the vibe and the energy of it generally, super proud of that.
1: Yeah, you should be.
0: DJ Premier.
1: You should be. You've also written a book, ADHD, Drugs and Heartbreak, which I have read and I love it.
0: Yes.
1: But it's not really about those things, it's about avoidance.
0: Yeah.
1: When you writ that, what did you discover about yourself? And I ask that because I think when you put pen to paper, like say if you journal, like I remember waking up and having dreams and writing the dream down halfway through, I would just instantly know what the dream was subconsciously trying to tell me.
0: Is it?
1: Yeah, every time I do it. Halfway through.
0: But still?
1: Yes. Yeah, every time
0: how
1: I do
0: how
1: it.
0: How long have you done it for?
1: I don't do it consistently. I only do it if I've had like a crazy mental dream that I'm like, I've woken up from and I'm like. So I want to know, did you discover anything about yourself writing that book?
0: Yeah.
1: I know it's about your life, but it's like, did you see any patterns within the text kind of as she was going along?
0: Well, obviously I didn't think I could write a book.
1: Yeah.
0: To start with. That was crazy. I was like, what? Like,
1: a whole... wait a minute, I got a little gift
0: yeah,
1: here.
0: Yeah, seriously, like 75,000 words. I was like, what?
1: But is mental.
0: Yeah. I think what's funny is the book wasn't originally called Avoidance, Drugs, Heartbreak and Dogs. It wasn't originally called ADHD. The reason why it became that was because as I was writing more and more of the book, my editor was going, you're mentioning ADHD a lot, like, but not like as I never ever, I mean, as you know, people who have read it, I never use it as like an excuse, or I'm never using it as to deflect from my responsibility, but I do, I'm just, the way it's written is like, I have it, it's very much like how my mind works, a lot of full stops. I break all these laws of grammar. So it was my editor who was like, I think I actually, you know, originally I pitched this as a book about a guy who messes up and then tries to build themselves back to not hurt people again, including himself. And then by the end of it, it was like, oh, it's,
1: very ADHD, ADHD influenced.
0: Yeah, trying to cope with, in a world, you know. And, you know, I talk about, for example, betrayal in the book. It was my, with my ex at that time. It was a betrayal and then she left me and then I went to therapy, etc. But, it's, you know, there are uncomfortable conversations about, like, how neurodivergence affects things like that.
1: Yeah.
0: So, like, yeah, but that's what I discovered was that ADHD generally has, like, a... you know, an effect on my whole life and history in a way that I maybe hadn't really conceived of until I was writing it.
1: Yeah, it's quite cool actually, like you wrote a whole book with that much ADHD in you. It's even on the pages how much
0: I know.
1: ADHD.
0: I know, I don't know.
1: But
0: it
1: that's
0: so
1: that's
0: weird.
1: That's really inspiring for someone who has ADHD and then people are like, right, he's written a book, I could do the same thing, you know.
0: Yeah, I get that a lot. And also, but I just want to be super clear, it's like we live in an age right now where I think people will deflect from stuff because they'll say, oh, I'm super anxious, so I've got ADHD or
1: it.
0: I've got
1: I so agree with
0: I've
1: this.
0: Got depression. Well no, you know, that not just I'm using clickbait terms
1: or anxiety there, and like a lot
0: yeah,
1: of the,
0: well,
1: but
0: the, which
1: spectrums to it,
0: the spectrums, and then also it's like I didn't grow up in that generation of it, like everything I've achieved I've done with ADHD, and I also don't think it's a superpower. I don't even like that, I don't subscribe to that. I'm just saying my way of life means that I have to do things differently in order to be able to be in community. That's it. And everyone has that to an extent. I would never say, like, I might give it as a reason if something gets really extreme, but I have a responsibility to myself and the people around me to know about myself and then make decisions accordingly. So if people are going to just utilize their own difficulties as a way of absolving themselves of responsibility, like I don't mess with that. And if you read my book, you wouldn't come away
1: believing
0: that.
1: You said that because I totally agree with you. My mum is so ADHD. I mean, you know, it's just like, you don't look at it as that growing up because you're used to it. If anything, half my family's ADHD. But then as you get older and you're like, oh, that explains why, you know, you're so hyperactive, but that's all it is. They still get things done. And if not, I think sometimes you guys get things done even more.
0: You can do, yeah, something.
1: But yeah, with that being said, I'm sure that life can feel very loud for you sometimes. Yeah. What is...
0: Am I allowed to ask you questions back?
1: Of course you can, but let me ask my question first. Where do you instinctively go when life feels loud?
0: Now?
1: Yes, now.
0: Trees.
1: I knew you were going to say nature.
0: You knew I was going to say it.
1: Yeah.
0: Yeah, because it's honestly, like, I can confidently say in my life, I have never, ever felt the level of, like, compulsion. And is it compulsion? That sounds too extreme. Just the clarity of desire. You know, when I've gone through something, which I had done recently, I was like, woof, that's heavy. And I was like, where do I want to go? The trees.
1: One of the reasons people still connect with you is because you've allowed people to witness your evolution rather than curate perfection, I think.
0: Okay, cool.
1: But...
0: yeah, I get things wrong all the time, yeah.
1: I want to know if you had a flip of a switch where you stopped caring about how people perceived you, or if you've kind of had that innate like courage to do that from kind of day dot. And I only ask because I feel like I've only grasped hold of that recently. So really? I want to know if you've always been born like this, or there was a time where you just said, I don't care anymore.
0: Experiencing like a sober, mature love for the first time gave me gave me like the courage to be like, I felt truly supported. But I honestly was like, whoa. I wasn't necessarily minimizing myself to not be lonely, you know, which I think a lot of people do. They'll like hide parts of themselves so they can fit in, or that, so that was really important. And then also, I think, you know, having been through the pop industry and also being through it as a young pop star, which comes with quite a lot of like assumption and flack and like people. I mean, I know a lot of people love Rizzle Kicks and hold us dear in our hearts, but in the actuality of experiencing it, you get a lot of people just like talking rubbish, man, or just coming up or like dismissing you or undermining you.
1: Yes.
0: And I'm very thin-skinned. However.
1: Are you?
0: Yeah. I actually am thin-skinned, yeah. I mean, I get over.
1: You actually are. No, I think you are, because you do mention little things that nag you.
0: Yeah,
1: but I'm like,
0: I get niggly things.
1: Yeah. And it will be that a specific point that someone says. It's not actually necessarily the general public that might have an idea of you.
0: Yeah, a specific thing. So I can get caught by them for sure. But to the same extent, I think with my book, I remember I read another book, just before it, a tiny little essay, which is by a woman called Philippa Snow, maybe? And it's called Which, As You Know, Means Violence. And in this book, she basically says that there's a famous artist called Marina Abramovic who has this famous spectacle where she basically stood naked in a room and said, anybody can do anything to her, right? It's a really famous piece. And it was obviously really depressing because of what people almost did to her, right? And then she was talking about Jackass and saying that people think Jackass is these guys being idiots, but actually there's no difference between the two things, because ultimately if somebody harms themselves in front of you, you are drawn in as a human being, even if you're not conscious of it. So if Jackass, you might ask yourself, why have we spent almost, well, now they're just in another film, so like 20 years being fascinated by these men who are just battering themselves, because we can't help but feel, even if we laugh at it you're leaning in. And I thought to myself, there's actually no point me, I say this in the first bit of my book, it's essentially self-harm. I'd already done that in public anyway, from being young and stupid and saying dumb things or whatever. Like I remember one show, for example, I was sung out of key for, you know, it's like that kind of thing happens. I'd experienced that kind of shame you gotta take your pills. I'd already experienced that kind of feeling. And so when I went into the book, I was like, there's actually no point. And I mean this, there's actually no point me talking about heartbreak if I'm not gonna bleed, because then no one's gonna
1: believe you.
0: Well, that's how you connect to people, is that vulnerability. Even if, it's like I had an argument with my friend, this wasn't even an argument when I said that. I had a conversation with my friend once where I was telling him that like vulnerability is the only way to create connection between two people. Mm-hmm. You can only deepen a connection. And he went, I'm not sure, because like I feel connected to boys that I've just gone on holiday with and ended up having like a fight, you know, fought a bunch of boys and I'm with the boy and we da da da da. And he does this whole speech kind of saying that like, I think what he assumed was I meant sat down on a sofa going, here's why I had my heart broken and here's da da da da.
1: Yeah,
0: and that's the vulnerability.
1: Even the fight is a moment of vulnerability.
0: What I said to him. I was like, bro, you've just risked your lives and you've done it together. Of course you're going to feel closer. So that's why I think I'm unafraid. And I'm not even unafraid. I am afraid. I feel all the things. I get scared. I get worried. I get worried I've overshared. I do whatever. But there's a part of me which is like, look, I'm going to die. I'm gonna die. Like my life is insignificant in the grand scheme of things. And what am I protecting while I'm here? Like I want to be able to create conversations and messages that will help the future. And like that's something that I think I'm capable of doing. And there's loads of, and that's not for everyone.
1: And also, I think the people who are for you will stay with you for your vulnerability you put out there in a way.
0: Of course.
1: Anyone who doesn't, that's pointless. Not meant to be for you.
0: Yeah, it's just like, it's just, I don't know, man. I just don't think there's any point. And I think as I've got older, I've just learned to accept that I can communicate in ways that other people struggle with. And there are things that people can do very well that I very much struggle with. And that's the beauty of life, that we're all playing a role, you know, and I can't overlook that. Like, yeah, I might be the guy who writes a book that's brutally honest, but that book never would have got made if there wasn't a guy in the warehouse who was like sat there every day, hitting the buttons on the machine, pressing this up, stacking it, putting it on a shelf. Like, these people should all be, you know, like, cherished. And yeah, so I'm just playing my role in like a big organism, basically. It's weird.
1: Love it. Well, last question for you, because I always ask myself this question. Do you think we're constantly becoming new people or uncovering who we've always been?
0: Yeah, so
1: it's a bit of a paradox.
0: Yeah, no, that's a deep question. Well, you know what? Because I've managed to allow you to avoid questioning, I'm going to ask you what you think. Do you ask everybody this, actually?
1: No.
0: Okay, so what do you think about this?
1: It's a bit of both. I think you are uncovering who you've always been, but in order to do that, you kind of need to become someone new every time. Mm. Not every time, but like there's a period in life where you become someone new, and then that might die out, and then you evolve and you become someone else, and then that might die out, and slowly you're chipping away until you become
0: like a sculpture.
1: Yeah.
0: A sculpture within a sculpture.
1: Almost like, I hate to sound cliche, but like the soul version of you, right?
0: Finding your soul. That's deep.
1: Soul sessions.
0: Yeah, soul sessions. For real. Yeah, I don't know, man. I just know that I've died loads.
1: Are you tired of dying?
0: No, I'm not tired of dying. I love it. I just, for me, yeah, there's versions of me that are dead. Like, I'll just be blunt about it. And I know it because I've even had conversations where someone from my past has come back into my present, and they're without any updates of who I am, and they're talking to me about a version of me that doesn't exist, and it's surreal that I'm there having to, like, well, I'm not having to, but I end up kind of arguing for your new self.
1: Yeah.
0: And actually, it's just like, I shouldn't need to. I mean, that's another stage of evolution for me, just being like, okay.
1: You don't need to explain
0: yourself. Yeah, like you, if you are still in relationship with a version of me that literally died like 7 years ago, then that's fine. If you want to know the new me, then you can ask some questions.
1: And come sit down and have an interview with me.
0: Yeah.
1: I want to ask one more question, and that is, I always ask my guests what their prayer of practice is, which is essentially like the, when you have moments of turmoil or you need clarity or you're feeling a certain way, what's something you do specifically where you kind of come back to yourself, aside from going into nature? I think maybe something more.
0: I know, I'm really bad at this.
1: Physical, or not physical, but you write. I mean.
0: Yeah, I'm bad at this. This is something I'm really trying to get better at.
1: I think I could name things for you right now.
0: Really?
1: Yeah.
0: What?
1: Like therapy. Like,
0: okay. I check in with people.
1: You do check in with people.
0: A lot, yeah.
1: As well. You speak to your community when you need to.
0: I do.
1: Into nature, and you also dive. I think a new thing for you is like travel.
0: Travel big time. Yeah. And I do. Yeah, that's interesting. I know I have to move my body, so I try and do things like that, whether that's football or the gym. I really know that the gym, like if I feel like the heaviness of a depressive episode, the first thing I'm like is I have to lift. If something's weighing down on me, I have to lift up physically, you know?
1: That's
0: I've always done as well. You know? Because I've definitely got to be strong.
1: Yeah, yeah.
0: You know, and then I think someone said that to me once too. It's like you're doing the opposite, right? If I'm hyper anxious, calm, slow down.
1: Like nervous system regulation.
0: And this is a really boring one, and I know everyone's going to hate it, but I'm going to feel very happy about you hating it. Is that I eat healthily. Yeah. This is one thing I do without even realizing it. You know why? Because I had a disassociative moment the other day where I was going through, I was feeling like really profound grief. Mm-hmm. And I went into my local cafe and in my head, I was like, I'm getting some pancakes, bro. You know what I mean? Like, I deserve, you know what we say to ourselves? I deserve this.
1: You love a pancake, innit?
0: Love a pancake. And then suddenly I had this out of body experience. So I'm stood there going, I'll have a bowl of oatmeal porridge, please, and scrambled eggs on the side.
1: You just went into like autopilot, actually.
0: Yeah. And then I caught myself and went, oh, but that's actually what I need.
1: No, it's good.
0: I need energy, I need protein, and I need that to be able to balance my emotions. And then actually, if I get past that stage, then of course I can have a treat. I'm not trying to be out here going like, have to be like, no cheating. Like, it's nah, man. Like, I need that to feel okay.
1: Yeah, I think the more healthy you eat, the longer you maintain this like healthy lifestyle, it becomes automatic reflex. So your body's just like, nah, that's why.
0: That's what I mean. It was reflex, bro. Yeah. It was like, it was my healthy Jordan wasn't even in my head. It was in my body. It just came out my mouth.
1: yeah.
0: Porridge and eggs. What the hell? Who's that? Whole pancakes.
1: We love some porridge and eggs. Let's play a quick game.
0: All right.
1: It's called red flag, green flag, or growth. So I'm going to name some scenarios and you're going to tell me if it's a red flag.
0: I love this.
1: A green flag.
0: This is my bag.
1: Or if it simply just requires growth. Okay. So being friends with all your exes.
0: Me personally.
1: But I know you're like, I'll.
0: Me. Me personally, that's hard because there's so many variables. There's so many variables there, like, because I think in it, if we're to assume that everyone's healthy emotionally, then a green flag. But it can easily become red flag if, for example, one of those exes is single and clearly.
1: Oh no, but so you wouldn't be friends with an ex who's. Who's single?
0: So, I would be. Okay. That wouldn't. But
1: maybe if he was in a.
0: But like, relationship. Yeah, like I wouldn't be. So that's my belief. So if I flip it, my partner, their ex is single and they want to be brethren, that's fine with me, right? But I'm just saying that like, if it wasn't, like, I'm not against the idea of my partner being slightly uncomfortable with that. Because of something they're going through, mm-hmm. I wouldn't be like, nah, man, but like, it's a green flag that I'm friends with my. No,
1: yes, I'd
0: be
1: so
0: like,
1: you take that into consideration.
0: That's my priority.
1: Yes.
0: My, yeah.
1: But you think it's a green flag, essentially. The concept of it is fine as long as it's.
0: I think it's a real shame
1: that loads of people,
0: that people can share like really beautiful parts of their lives with each other and purely on the basis of like the fact they might have shagged or whatever, they can't even chat.
1: I know, like, it's so true. Do you know what I've heard this twice and I really believe in this. I think a lot of people who have situationships or in a situationship with someone, it in the end it's like you were too busy trying to micromanage this situationship when really you guys could have just collaborated and made some like magic, whether that's like depending on what creative field they are, like collaborating with that
0: collaborating
1: person.
0: A
1: lot of
0: goal.
1: Situationships would have been great collaborations and work elements.
0: I realized that actually I think I was being a bit of a chocolate Labrador, like head in the clouds. Sometimes like the story's ended and then you go your other ways and you see each other and you piece it up and you're like, oh man, and then you can be happy.
1: Yeah.
0: But like, it just doesn't make sense.
1: Yeah, you don't have to be kicking with each other all the time.
0: Yeah, because also sometimes people are temporary teachers. Like people will come into your life, trigger the hell out of you. You do the work, you see them and go, wow, we're not even supposed to be doing this. We're not even supposed to be friends. Nah, it's safe, see you later. And then you move. It's like the same as like a job or a friend or like, it's people have seasons, you know? So
1: yeah, this is true.
0: I wouldn't like
1: people
0: go,
1: come in for a lesson.
0: If someone, let me put it like this actually. If someone met and was like, their social circle was 50% people that they were in previous relationships with to varying degrees. That would be, I'd find that very interesting. Yes. Unless they had a, you know, like a non-monogamous sexual life.
1: Yeah, I was thinking that. Going silent when overwhelmed.
0: Growth, like that's again, variable. Like that's how that's some people's communication style.
1: Mm-hmm.
0: That they need a moment to regulate. As long as they
1: depends on the person for sure. I'm very much like that.
0: Yeah.
1: Sharing everything on the first date.
0: Ooh, you know what's so weird? Mm. That's something that I would do, but I just read a really interesting article suggesting that that might be and that might not be the best. Because you need to establish people that remember on first dates.
1: Or just a little salt pinch, but not a lot.
0: I think you need.
1: I also just need to know if you can, if you're emotional, or if you're vulnerable to an extent. But I'm not going to trauma dump on you. I'm not going to give you my stuff.
0: Which is cool. But I think for me now, long in the tooth, whatever, I'm just like, I'm not into this cryptic mystery malarkey. I think what's important is from the jump in, like, this is where I'm at. This is what I need.
1: I agree.
0: That's and then you can piece that up and then you can enjoy it. What I don't like is like, I wonder what they're feeling or I'm not sure if they are still speaking to that. What the hell?
1: Yeah,
0: like,
1: I agree.
0: Know what you want. Lay it down. And then someone has the options. Because for me, I wouldn't even want to
1: engage. Be with someone, who doesn't
0: And then they're unsure. Yeah, do you know how, for me, do you know how unsexy it is? Like, as a concept, not as a person. As a concept, I'm not aroused by the idea of confusion.
1: You want someone who's just
0: that doesn't arouse me, bro. The idea of like, I'm not sure what this is.
1: Yeah,
0: nah.
1: Yeah, ain't got time for that.
0: Nah, but
1: that's
0: like...
1: so, like, 15 years ago. Having no morning routine.
0: Oh my God, wait, what is a morning routine? Like, with, like, washing your face and that, and like brushing your teeth and that, is that what you mean? Like doing the same thing every morning?
1: No, I think like more of like, what's your morning routine? Might be waking up, it might be checking in.
0: Did you say it might be waking up?
1: No, but I'm trying to set the tone of
0: people
1: the day.
0: People need to, Sam, I can tell you this for free. It's a red flag if the person doesn't wake up.
1: No, I mean, not brushing your teeth. I mean, as in, like, you have your own routine, morning routine.
0: Like that guy.
1: That is to you.
0: Like that guy who's, okay, like, doing an ice bath and then running.
1: Yeah, okay, yeah, but not to that extreme. It could be whatever it is to you. For me, I meditate in the mornings and I might read a book, have a coffee. I don't look at my phone for the first hour.
0: Okay,
1: and
0: so.
1: And a half.
0: That I like. That's cool. I was going to be fun and edgy and say red flag because... I went to the other extreme. Like, I think...
1: Yeah, having no morning routine is what the question... No, but that's the question. Having no morning routine, is that a red flag, green flag, or growth?
0: Having no... For me, all right, I'm going to be... I say green.
1: Green flag.
0: I say green because you're just ready for anything. Like, literally, I'm saying people got to be ready for war out here, bro.
1: Yeah,
0: Like, if I'm getting a vibe that something's about to go off and you're out here having to put on, like, a mask... Like, do exfoliate,
1: sure.
0: oh, I have to have a shower. But shower? Someone's about to storm the castle, bro. What are you having a shower for? We got to get in the car and go. Like,
1: but can I argue that, say, the person who has got a morning routine, I think they'll be more ready to go to war for when that does happen.
0: Nah, they're already done, bro.
1: No, they're not washing their face if there's apocalypse. They're not washing their face.
0: This is the same reason why
1: they're actually regulated.
0: I would never date. This is the same reason I would never date someone who has to flavor water.
1: Oh no, that's
0: because it's
1: mad.
0: Like you will die in the apocalypse.
1: No,
0: you're dying, bro. Like, what do you mean flavoring water? Like, that's hot. That's 70% of your
1: actually
0: body.
1: People put in like squash.
0: People don't. People are like, I don't really like water. When I'm never in life. I'm sorry, you're not ready. You're actually not ready. Like, you're gonna be finished, bro.
1: Have you seen that guy when he talks about some of you lot are arguing with me, and you lot ain't even done a parasite cleanse in however long? Like, you need to go sort your colon out. And it's so true. And I'm like, it's the same with
0: I'm
1: people say
0: with
1: I don't drink water.
0: That's crazy.
1: Yeah.
0: Yo, that's deep.
1: It is.
0: I'm not even arguing with you.
1: Story.
0: I'm arguing with your macrobiome,
1: which is the second brain, my guy. Absolutely not.
0: I'm so dead. That's so real though, because it actually affects your mood and that.
1: It
0: I'm
1: does.
0: I'm not even arguing with you. I'm arguing with your bacteria.
1: Yeah, your listen.
0: Who says that? Send me that.
1: I'll send it to you.
0: That's jokes.
1: Needing constant reassurance.
0: Oh man, that's me. And it probably is a red flag. That's me, man. I mean, look, the rules are like words of affirmation. I don't know if people still believe in love languages or not, but if they do, that's something that really brings me up.
1: Yeah.
0: I love being encouraged. But if I'm being honest, like, you know, that it's, I think a healthy amount is about 25% from your partner.
1: Mm.
0: I think 75% of the time I have to be okay with reassuring myself, and I feel super proud if I can self-validate. But yeah, that's big time my weakness. But this is what I'm working on.
1: I think you're at a sweet point. Growth.
0: Let's do growth.
1: There you go. I agree with that in terms of, 70%, 30%.
0: I'd love someone just to reassure me the whole time. I'd love someone just pop up and just be like, you're making the right decision.
1: Then your head would be massive and you also wouldn't do it yourself.
0: No. Only on good decisions.
1: Okay, fair. going to therapy but refusing to apologize.
0: No, sorry, red flag. I don't care if anyone's refusing to apologize, your red flag, go away.
1: I know.
0: That is what top five pet peeves of humans in life. It's like, do you know how easy it is to say sorry?
1: It's so easy, it's a word.
0: It's like, what pride are you existing in? Like, it's embarrassing, bro. Like, yeah. Like, just say it. And also the amount of like war, fights, anger, anything that can be dismissed by one slight concession. That's one of these back straight things that come out in the manners for that. If you've not done nothing wrong, don't say sorry. It's not about whether you think you've done anything
1: it's
0: wrong.
1: It's just about
0: someone else thinks you've done something wrong. Just acknowledge that they think that. I'm sorry you feel that way. I will never speak to you again.
1: Yeah, it's literally that
0: I
1: simple.
0: I will never speak to you again. No. Say, I'm sorry I upset you, right? Mm. And then if you don't want to be friends with me, do it after. But like, if you want to do that, we're balanced. That, right. You've tapped into
1: it's
0: it.
1: So
0: that
1: true.
0: You've hit a nerve with me on that. Like, sorry is so, it's just that. So, listen,
1: it's so
0: I'm really
1: easy.
0: Sorry.
1: And even if you don't agree with it, you can just say bye. We're not meant for each
0: it's
1: other.
0: It's not
1: then.
0: About you.
1: Yeah.
0: That's the thing.
1: Yeah.
0: If someone's come to me, like, listen, let me even be more balanced, right? If someone's come to me and I've upset them and I don't agree with the fact that they've been upset by something I've said, yeah? Yes, I'm going to be in my whatever shadow self going, you're actually pissing me off because I'm not even da da da da. But if I'm making a choice to not apologize, yeah, for me, that is like, that's me saying that's war. Mm-hmm. I mean, that's me going, nah, bro, like living that, like whatever.
1: Yeah, yeah.
0: So it's fine. But if there's any kind of connection, a primary connection, a partner, a life partner, a really, really close friend, why are you initiating war? Like, just go, I'm sorry I upset you. Then everyone calms down. Then you talk about why there's a confusion.
1: No, it's so true. I agree, it's just a word. Saying that's just who I am.
0: In what context?
1: I just think like maybe if someone pulls you up on something.
0: Red flag,
1: okay.
0: Yeah, waste.
1: Choosing solitude over socializing.
0: You have to do that at some point.
1: Mm-hmm.
0: Yeah, you have to have an imbalance.
1: Crying during an argument.
0: It depends if you're trying to win it through crying.
1: Yeah, if it's intentional, like you're like, I'm going to put on the waterworks.
0: I've had that before, man.
1: Have you?
0: It's just, yeah, mainly with white women.
1: Yeah.
0: I can't even say that. I'm so sorry. My mom's a white woman, by the way.
1: No, I know. We actually can say it. We're actually more entitled to say everything, okay, guys?
0: I know. No, I'm just, it's just like, I've literally seen it happen in real life. And I'm just like, that is
1: pathetic.
0: Absolutely. Like, you've been called out. You've done something wrong. And now it's about you being upset about the fact you've done something wrong.
1: Yeah.
0: Grow up.
1: Yeah. Victim mentality.
0: Yeah.
1: So red flag. Using spirituality or religion to avoid difficult conversations.
0: Red flag. And you know what? Listen, there's a whole ilk of man that I could have been.
1: Mm-hmm.
0: That I could have been. That are doing up my madness with this.
1: No,
0: and they're making legitimate spaces on, like, you know, they'll be like, don't come at me. People are now like, don't come at me, that therapist speak, because they're using it to manipulate.
1: Yeah, they
0: like are. Genuinely authentic spaces that can really help someone, and they're going like, yeah, actually, I just think that, you know, my boundaries have been whatever, and they're out here just trying to tell someone to whatever.
1: These fake gurus.
0: Spiritual, or like, I heard someone say before that, like, I'm obsessed with life paths, right? I asked you for your life path the other day, or no, not the other day, in Thailand, whatever.
1: Yeah. And what are you again?
0: I'm an 11.
1: Oh yeah, magic number. Master number.
0: But like,
1: I'm gone.
0: What are you?
1: I'm an 8.
0: Are you?
1: Yes, 8-8-8 on the 8th of August.
0: Shut
1: Massive
0: up.
1: Massive lion's pool. Yeah, I'm a double 8 as well.
0: Okay, so, but I heard...
1: Listen.

Yes, Microsoft, I'm an Excel. Now it's at 11, 12. Yes, your house looking like a motel. Yes. I don't play fair well. I don't like to show you my tail. Yes. What is that? I smell me.

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I need it all, else I'm mad. All men are laid for this bag. And I got a bag in a bag. And another bag inside my bag. That's what's in my bag, it's just a bag. My spit smell like Chanel. Yes, Microsoft, I'm an Excel. 9, 10, 11, 12. Yes, your house looking like a motel. Yes. I don't play fair well. I don't like to show you my tail. Yes. What is that? I smell me.

0: I don't like to show you my tail. What is that I smell? I am that you smell.
1: I like to don't see you, but deep down I really wanna be you. Turn this to Resident Evil. Rockin' and release from needles. Pull up in a Bentley truck. You put up in a little beetle. Yeah, I like to drive so fast. Feelin' like the homie Vin Diesel.
2: Mm-hmm. My spit smellin' like Chanel. Mm. Yes, Microsoft, I'm an Excel. Mm-hmm. 9, 10, 11, 12. Mm. Yes, your house looking like a motel. Yes. I don't play fair well. Mm-hmm. I don't like to show you my tail. Yes. What is that I smell? Me. Mm-hmm. I am that you smell. Yes.
3: Det er som plads for det.

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0: 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Face is hot and they know my address. I don't know where I'm going next, but I'm still on the road with peps. Now I'm in the shoes, drop loads of gems. Chopping up bone in tens. I was a loner then, now I got loads of friends. Only the fiends was phoning then. Anything I bought was stolen then. Only buy heat cheap when they go to pen. Ever got a feeling you ain't coming home again?
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trainers, no high heels, I ain't letting no toe out. 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But I still show out, no show off. 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
1: Everyone chasing money, everyone chase success, but money don't do you nothing, nothing but cause you stress. They say it can't buy me happiness, so how can I ever

Hey, it's Cleo. I'm covering from Yap for Yaz this morning on Morning Matters on Rinse FM. I hope you've had a long bank holiday weekend, maybe recovered from carnival or gone away. It's been a slow start to the morning, but I hope you're enjoying. I'll speed it up a little bit later and I will chat a bit later as well.

Hey. So normally I'm behind the scenes when Yaz does her rinse show, but today I got the pleasure of mixing for you guys. Yaz is actually on a flight right now, so safe flight to her. I hope she's having a nice time chilling after her holiday. But this song, Teedra Moses Caution, is such a good track. Me and Yaz always chat about Teedra Moses, so it feels only right if I'm covering her to play a Teedra Moses track. So I hope you enjoy it.

So if you've heard me DJ before, normally I'm DJing at a club, not a radio station. My music's a lot heavier, but this felt like an opportunity to play all my favorite tracks and genuinely tracks I would wake up listening to. So I want to start the morning off a bit softer, and then we'll get to the heavier stuff that I'd probably play out on a night out regularly.

I'm not sure about everyone else, but this really feels like autumn's begun. I found out the other day that the 1st of September officially means summer's over. I've been busy this summer for sure. I went to We Out Here, where Yaz was also performing. I missed Carnival and I'm a bit heartbroken over that, but it's been a really lovely summer. We've had heat waves, we've had rain, we've had cold, we've had everything. But I just feel like this set really feels like an end of my summer, and I hope that everyone's welcoming the winter. They've got some good vibes to bring and carry through, because I know those months at the end get difficult. But I hope you guys have the great rest of your day, and I'm going to pick up the pace a little bit more with the music.

Gabriel always feels like one of those tracks I will always gravitate towards. I saw Pavan Ever at We Out Here this year, and he was amazing. I highly suggest looking up some of his other tracks. They're really, really good. He's just got such a crazy voice, and he's just like historical. He's amazing. Not historical, that sounds bad, but he's amazing, and I feel so grateful that I got to watch him at We Out Here.

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That last track was Bon Girl by John Glacier. 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It's amazing. I think her voice just sounds incredible. I really, really want to see her live. So hopefully soon I'll get the opportunity. But right now you've got Carbonate playing. And I hope your morning's warming up. You're feeling a bit more lively. Maybe have a coffee. Maybe you're already at work. I hope it's going well.

That last track was Contact by Kalela. I played a track with hers earlier, Idea One, as well. It's funny how she can literally be like in the warm-up and then pick up the pace so much.

the last 10 minutes of the show. It's been so fun to play. Thank you, Yaz, for having me on. I've had such a nice time. I've had such a chilled playlist planned for you, and I'm so glad I got to bring it up at the end. So I hope you enjoy the rest of the show and you guys have started a great day.

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You're tuned to Rinse FM. This is the High Fidelity Show with me, Leo Saunders, representing Cafe 1001 on this Thursday morning / afternoon. It's really funny because you can see the other studio in this studio and they're probably just shelling it, whereas not in this one. It's very chilled. But even I don't actually know. I don't know what they are playing, but I'm sure it's good.

say big shout out to all the people who came last week to our 25th anniversary party or birthday party. Yeah, it was great. Had a good selection of DJs and hope everyone had a great time. We are next up on our tour playing in Italy in the Riff. If you're locked in from Italy, you should come down or come up, come across, come east, come west.

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0: kicking off the show with this big one from Clavish and Mo Stack. It's called Which One, right here on Rinse FM on your Thursday, your power hour with myself, SK Vibe Maker. We in the building all the way up until 2 o'clock. We got a big show in store. Let's play this one from Tiago. It's called Where I Go. Keep it rinse.
1: Yeah. Rinse.

0: Just watch it.
1: Shut up. 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Me and her are like Posh and Beckham. What do you reckon? You better learn this lesson. 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Like, what's your obsession? I do

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1: You done know it's all about SK Vibe Maker.
2: Yo, what's going on, people? It's your boy Stormzy. Right now, you're locked into SK Vibe Maker.
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4: 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It might take some time, but as soon as he clocks a big man, take off your watch.

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1: SK Vibe Maker.
0: That's what it is, man. Mad vibes, courtesy of Tiago Brazy. It's called Mum Said, right here on Rinse FM. With my soul, SK Vibe Maker. 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Unlimited vibes, man. Good vibes only. Indeed. And we have some things going on in the show today.

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3: 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This is Andre 3000.
4: 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You got the Wizard right here from the almighty Wu-Tang Clan. 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
1: Know yourself out here. 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
3: Thank you very much. Goodbye.

there's enough collaborations between Beyonce and Jay-Z to definitely do a project. You could just compile them together as a playlist. How many now? This is another one. The Morning Dew Doink remix. Beyonce, Jay-Z. Jay-Z doing his two shows this weekend in North London at the Tottenham Hotspur Stadium. It's gonna be a madness. Shout out to all those who are going, man. I've spoken to a few people that said they're going, yeah. Didn't know you liked even Jay-Z, listened to Jay-Z. Of course you do. Of course you do. The show's celebrating the 30th anniversary of his debut album, Reasonable Doubt, and the 25th anniversary of the Blueprint album. And it's blatantly another album dropping soon, isn't it? Like, there is, come on. Let's not mess about. It's going to be Beyonce's birthday on the date of the first show, the Friday, tomorrow, September the 4th. Yeah, so she might come out as well. She might want to turn up for her birthday. She wants to be with her husband for her birthday, right? Who else will he bring out, man? It's gonna be very serious, man. Let's play some Jay-Z. Why not, man?

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And yeah, Jay-Z just popped up. Why not, man? He's in the country. He's doing the shows this weekend. Friday, Saturday, Tottenham Stadium. Not many rappers 30 years in the game can be selling out stadium shows like that, especially in the UK, you know. So we're talking about the GOAT. 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So we talk about this weekend, Jay-Z, but last weekend, oh mate, 60 years of Notting Hill Carnival was celebrated August the 30th and the 31st. Culture, costumes, mass bands, t-shirts, flags, confidence, soca, sound systems, music, all in the street, all on the road. Carnival 2026 was undefeated, and I'm gonna play a song that definitely defined Carnival 2026. This one by Vaughn, Terra D Governor, Jab Decisions. If you was in the vicinity and you so

say no behaviour, we mean no behaviour by your usual standards. Just letting your hair down, you know what I'm saying? Everything with permission on the road. It was good. Good vibes. Hey, let me tell you about some recent shows right here on Rinse FM with myself, SK Vibemaker. Over

on the YouTube, search out SK Vibe Maker. All right, let's play some Rhapsody, man. She was a special guest on the show last week. God got her afro. Title track off that new album.

0: Duke. Brighton's finest, Captain America. Frankie Stewart and Harvey Gunn. It's called Spider-Man. A dedication to the loved ones in your family, right?
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0: 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And we are about to get into the mix, the Know Yourself Out Here mix. More music, less talk for the next 25 minutes. And we are jumping in a time machine this week. We're going to take it back 10 years to 2016 and do nothing but UK rap and grime in the mix. Let's go.
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0: Let's kick it off like this, with nothing but grime. 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
0: We are in 2016. We're in 2016. We jumped in a time machine 10 years back. It's Thursday. Why can't we do a hashtag TBT? Remember when that was a thing? Throwback Thursday. It's not really a thing anymore, is it? We're in the grind pocket. We're going to keep it going, man. We are shelling. It's coming out of that one from JK Too Fake. Yes, indeed. We're in the mix right now. SK Vibe Maker, Rinse FM.

0: 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When I say
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2: You definitely are listening to SK Vibe Maker in the mix, live right here on Rinse FM. And it's a shelling. Madness. All right, rest in peace, Cadet, man. Gypset Flow. We in 2016. We in the grind pocket right now. We doing nothing but UK rap and grime in the mix. And we in the grind pocket. Yes. Before this, gave you some President T, some Tinchy Strider, some Nadia Rose, some Lethal Bizzle, some Frisco, some JK, some DEE, some Coco, AJ Tracy, all of that. But we are about to switch the style.
3: 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Y'all know who it is.
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2: 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But definitely a new melodic style, the Afro rap, the Afro wave, spearheaded by J Huss.

0: Them boy they know my face and a son. 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Yeah, my wife is a pepper man.
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2: In the Know Yourself Right Here mix. More music, less talk. I said it before, man. 2016, a pivotal year for this UK MC culture. The grime resurgence. The new melodic, inverted commas, Afro rap, Afro wave style coming through. Spearheaded by J-Hus, Mostack, Kojo Funds. Also the emergence of Dave and Mist. And Giggs released the Landlord album as well, man. There was a lot going on in 2016, man. It was going off. Let's go back in with this one, man. A classic.
4: I mean, you gonna rob me claiming that you're a chapstar. Claiming that you gon' stop, man. Claiming that you gon' flop, man. Stop it.
5: You, you,

the others can't. This coming out of that Know Yourself Out Here mix, 2016 in a mix, nothing but UK rap and grime. Finishing up from this epic one, Dave, Wanna Know, the remix featuring Drake. Hey, moments in 2016, you know, moments. It was a big year, massive year for this UK MC culture. It's been

1 to 2, your power hour on a Thursday. Leave you with some K-Trap and Nems. It's called Doing the Most. Have a good weekend. Keep it rinse.

Yes, yes. Microphone check. 1, 2, 1, 2. It's the sounds of your boy, Mr. Reddy, right here on the Black Wine Club show. Yes, it's the start of autumn, almost the end of summer, but the sun's still peeking out. And today, it's been a long time coming, but I'm joined in the studio by none other than Shy One. Yeah, we're going to be jumping in the mix in a bit, have a little chat as well. But for now, sit back, listen to this one. It's called Is It All Over My Face by Timu. You might recognize it. Right. You're locked into the Black Wine Club show on Rinse FM. It's 106.8 on the dial. Maybe you're listening on DAB or online. Either way, keep it locked for the next hour. I'll be running through till 3 p.m. Let's get it.

0: Right. So we kick things off with Temu. Little rendition of Is It All Over My Face. And that last one, that was Time by Steve and Julian, featuring a whole host of people. Got Frobie Juan, Christian Hamilton, Benedict, and Jaron. But I thought now is a good time as ever to start chatting to my guest today, a very long time friend. We've been passing through different radio stations for over 10 years. Released her debut album, sophomore, in March, to much acclaim, to much critical acclaim, and has since been jetting around the world non-stop, much to her dismay at some level. But with no further ado, I'd like to introduce my good friend, Marley, a.k.a. Shy One, to the Rinse Studio. So how you doing, Marley? You all right?
1: Yes, Mr. Redley. I'm great, man. Thanks for having me.
0: Yeah, it's an absolute pleasure. It's been a long time coming.
1: It has been a long time in the works, this being here today.
0: For sure.
1: We got there.
0: Yeah, indeed. And where have you been of late? You've been in multiple countries in the past week, I would say.
1: Just a couple, you know. Just one in the US,
0: okay.
1: I think. Yeah. We out here felt like another country.
0: Yeah, I mean, it does every year, doesn't it?
1: It does. And yeah. Then the state it puts you in afterwards, you feel like you walked through a desert.
0: Yeah.
1: But yeah. I barely recovered from we out here. Went off to New York on Friday to play Saturday at Knockdown Center with Chaos and the CBD,
0: Joe Cosell.
1: Yeah, crazy. Big up Susie and Joe as well, Floor Plan. And then left the stage and went straight back to JFK.
0: Yeah.
1: Because there's no way I'm missing Carnival.
0: No, of course not. And yeah. How many gigs were you playing at Carnival?
1: I did two sets on Sunday and then one on Monday.
0: No rest for the wicked.
1: None, mate. So I'm feeling, yeah, I was already run down.
0: Yeah, after rundown.

0: I'm a bit of a shell of a woman right now.
1: Fair play. Well, lots of soup. Manish Water.
0: We're near my favourite first spot, so I think I might have to hit that.
1: Okay, vibes. So obviously you released your sophomore album back in earlier this year, self-titled Marley, released on the label of our good friends Touch and Bass. How have you felt with the amount of amazing kind of response that you've got to the album? I know it's quite personal for you in some respects. There's lots of samples of your mum talking from back in the 90s and you know, samples from your dad and so forth. It seemed like it was really personal to you, kind of like an extension of yourself. Maybe from the other side of the decks, not necessarily in the studio all the time.
0: A bit, but it's all tied in. Mm-hmm. How I play, like me, all of this music stuff is really personal to me.
1: Yeah.
0: Sorry, before I put my phone on silent.
1: Okay.
0: But yeah, it was definitely, the album was definitely like a reintroduction. And like musically, personally, it's all linked, as I said. And I suppose I'm always tying in, like, I'm always looking back before I go forward, but yeah, not in a stuck in the past thing. But like my past, like the journey has so much, you know, to do with what I'm up to now and where I'm going.
1: Of course.
0: And is informed, you know, so much of like my principles and just my style and my ethics and whatnot. Mm-hmm. But also just intuitive, isn't it?
1: Of course.
0: It's just what I was feeling to do, so I did it.
1: Yeah, that's right. I feel like in some respects it was a lot more musical. There was a lot more kind of piano renditions, which was, I believe it was yourself.
0: Yeah, like all the basic, you know, chords and whatever is all me, and then like on one or two tracks I've got my good friend, very talented Simeon Jones, mm-hmm, of The Colours That Rise.
1: Yeah,
0: he plays a bit on top on, what is that track, Live This Thing, which, mm-hmm, features a sample of Jazzy, my godfather, and then also on Moonlight with Private Joy.
1: Yeah.
0: Good.
1: Another
0: mate.
1: Great track that we tried to make sure that we aired on this show.
0: thank you. But yeah, but other than that, it's all me. So yeah, I mean, my first album came out in 2012. So yeah, 14 years later, you can imagine. You'd like to think I would have sharpened up a bit and maybe got some new skills.
1: I mean, the stuff that you were making, 10, 15 years ago, was very kind of steeped in grime and bass music and garage. I guess, you know, from you growing up in the Northwest, like, which was, I feel like it was very much your sound back then, and you've developed it, and there's this, like you say, there's been this rebirth, and you know, now you're playing with Joe Clausel and the likes, you know, and you're non-stop. But I think it's great, and I'm really excited to hear what's next in the pipeline for you.
0: Thanks, man. Me too. I mean, I think so does my team, but I'm still recovering. I'm like, big up everyone who, and listen, enough of them have kids and all, yeah. Mm-hmm. DJing and producing, like touring and doing regular weekly radio, and then you got to make tunes.
1: Yeah.
0: Personally, I've only got so much capacity in it.
1: Yeah,
0: I can
1: of
0: only
1: course.
0: Do so much, and then you're recovering in between flying and that. So there's going to be something actually off the back of the album will be coming.
1: Okay.
0: That's going to be wicked. That's going to be really good. And obviously I dropped the remix for Jamie Woon,
1: yeah,
0: a couple months back. But yeah, there'll be more bits, but I'm just doing my best.
1: Yeah, so you can do.
0: I'm doing my best with the two hands I have and the 24 hours I have every day.
1: Well, I mean, you're doing pretty good because those two hands probably helped play arguably the best DJ set of the whole week of Worldwide Festival this year. I think that's going to go down like legendary for the 20th anniversary.
0: For the Worldwide, yeah?
1: Yeah.
0: Oh, thank you. Yeah, that was fun, man, on the beach.
1: Everyone there, family, friends, the lot.
0: Yeah, all the crew. And also, just to touch back on the album, I suppose, and with the DJ sets and like you mentioned in my roots, it's really fun to, what I've done is obviously I started in grime and that, mm-hmm, and garage. But I've fallen way more in love with house and dug way deeper into it and really slowed down. And
1: yeah,
0: and that's with like my style of mixing, my production, my DJ sets, my selection. And then I've tried to kind of all tie it together. It's like I'll circle back, So that's why there's grime elements in the album, despite me not really playing grime in clubs, or I'm trying to find ways to get it back in. But
1: yeah,
0: it's fun.
1: Yeah, I think it's really interesting. Obviously, you well know that I've been flying the flag of house music and black house music for a really long time, but it's really nice to see this kind of this resurgence and this renaissance of people that are kind of are the newer guard in the London scene and really kind of getting behind it. I think it's not even fully blown yet, and we're sitting kind of like right at the start of this next wave.
0: Yeah, there's a nice new gen doing it, and not everyone's saying they're doing it, they're just doing it.
1: Exactly.
0: Which for me is most important.
1: Mm-hmm.
0: But also flying our flag in it.
1: Yes.
0: Yeah. We've got amazing music.
1: Yeah, exactly. Like, I think that's the most important.
0: We've got so much great. Also house music, not just, obviously we've got Broken Beat, create a whole incredible style of music.
1: Yeah.
0: Yeah, we got the new gen.
1: Indeed. Well, I think we should jump in the mix. I'd love to get you on the get you behind the decks. I know you're a little bit tired, but you know, let's get a tune or two out of you.
0: Let's do it, man. Now the music will energize me.
1: Yeah. Every time I'm going to a gig and I'm shattered, as soon as I press play, I get a little jolt of energy.
0: Yeah,
1: so.
0: Tequila usually helps, but we're not on that right now.
1: No. What, quarter past two on
0: I'd
1: Thursday.
0: Be on it if I wanted to, I'm not trying to
1: do that right now.
0: No, not today.
1: Right, well, Shy One joining me right here in the studio for the Black Wine Club show. We're going to jump in the mix for the next 45 minutes or so. Yeah, keep it locked. It's the Black Wine Club show. We're going to get deep in the mix. Let's get it.

0: Yes, you've been locked into the Black Wine Club show. My name is Mr. Redley, and my esteemed guest is the one and only Shy One. Big ups, thanks for joining me. You know, have to, like, your family, you know, we've known each other for a long time on our own radio journeys across the years. And yeah, I know it's been great to have you on the show and have a little chat about things and, you know, see what's in the pipeline. And yeah, let us know what's next. Where are you off to next? We've got 2 minutes left. So
1: next.
0: Where can people catch you?
1: Saturday. In fact, yeah, I should mention this. Waterworks Festival, they've switched it to the Cause now, I think.
0: Okay.
1: 36 hours. And I'll be, me and Errol, holding down a little room. I think it's called the Boiler Room, for 6 hours. So we're doing a bit of back-to-back and a bit of solo. So that's the next thing.
0: That's going to be legendary.
1: And then Open Ground the weekend after.
0: Okay. Arguably one of the best sounding clubs in Europe.
1: I can't wait to hear for myself.
0: Yeah. Yeah, I've only heard great things. Well, you should go and check out Shy One's album. It's titled Marley. That's out on Touching Bass. If you haven't heard it already, although if you're a regular listener to the show, then you'll know, because we've been playing loads of tracks from all over. This track in the background is called Jazz Is My Mistress by the one and only Reggie Dokes. My name is Mr. Redley. You've been locked into the Black Wine Club show. We'll be back in 2 weeks' time. Until then, sayonara!

Hey guys, how are we doing? Welcome to the show. Tom Ravenscroft here, Rinse FM. Hope you're well. Back from my holidays. There's a repeat show last week. I hope no one minded. Went on holiday. I went skiing in Australia, which I didn't know you could do. You kind of can do it. Coming up on the show today, the most exciting thing for me is the fact that Andy Stott is back with a new forthcoming album featuring the awesome Elaine Howley, as well as longtime collaborator Alison Skidmore. There's also music from Actress, another track from the album Radical Frame, which is coming out very soon indeed. Amsterdam DJ and producer Sadrine is on the show. There's also a Honey Dijon remix of a cool tune from Rochelle Jordan. Mumbai-based sound artist and producer Nonny Mouse, new EP. Also, Palm Tracks is back after not making any music for a long, long time on the Fabric label. Starting us off, though, Ed Motta. Very, very funky tune. Insanely funky tune called Tok Tok. The Brazilian music hero has got a forthcoming LP coming out soon, returning to recording in Portuguese for the first time in a long time. The album inspired by 1980s electro-funk. And this one from Marin Jean, amateur radio postcard. The Steve Spacek Dove loves

Fear of the Beauty Parlor coming out later on this month. This one, the Steve Spacek dub. Just can't get enough Steve Spacek. Also based in Australia, Steve, living in the hinterlands, the sort of northeast of the country. Very tropical. Very, very pretty. The Permanent Vacation label are celebrating their 20th anniversary. And they've got the legend that is DMX crew to do a couple of covers of some Balearic classics, including Chris Rea is on the beach, which is awesome. And this one, Voices Inside My Head by The Police, is coming out as a 10-inch vinyl. I think it's sold out, though, annoyingly. Anyway, here it is.

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This one coming out, Digital Sting Records, Music on Tour is the name of the track. 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

me to learn the lesson. 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New religion, I was on the eve of. Crunched the apple, won the battle. Realize I'm not forever. Realize I'm only human. Realize I'm only David. So I could teach you how to love me. Or I could switch you for someone who knows. Damn near to call, I got to teach myself the coldest flows. Spent so long on the picture, still got pigment on my overalls. And not the type that goes. You could bleach it, you could bleach me. You will always see the halo. You will always see the ghost. Diffused in the ambience, slow move. Creeping and crawling like some amphibians. I bar, iridescent, luminescent, sharp like the crescent moon. Spit froth from my mouth. Do you know who you on the crest of? Arrowhead, spear tip. I needed everyone else, but I forged the metal that pressed the rock mill. The metal that pressed the rock milk. You can't put all the lean on all the people all the time. And it burned me to learn the lesson.

New music from Andy Starts. I love Andy Starts. Featuring Elaine Howley, also a massive Elaine Howley fan. This track's called Something in Mind. First single taken from Andy Starts' first album in 5 years, which is called Late Loop. It's going to be coming out October 30th, as always, via the Modern Love label. Before that, we had Cold Light and Rock Milk crew out of Portland, Oregon, made up of strange combination of people: Bristol birthmark and withdrawn, also London's Eldon is involved, Hungarian producer CSNL, and a few others. Is from an album called Coltron 2. Before that, a very cool record on the Hyperdub label from Dance Fountain, transmitting from England's south coast. Debut EP from Dance Fountain. Very cool, the tune I'm Watching. Tom Ramscroft here on Rinse FM. Thank you very much for joining me on the show. I hope everyone's well. Sol Williams has got a new album out. Musician, poet, director, actor. It's a new album called Leap Life, which is going to be coming out on the Big Dada label, named after his leap year birthday. First solo work in 7 years. This one's The Dagger.

I feel like I've got so many remixes to this tune. De La Sosubi, Sanctuary. The original's so good though, why not? This one's the Meath remix of Sanctuary on Wawa 45. Before that, beautiful new tune from Atrus with Ending. The album Radical Frames coming out September 18th. Lynchy Records, cannot wait.

very, very joyous new tune from Palm Tracks. It's called Soft Trance, Hard Gossip. First released since 2019 on the Fabric Records label. Before that, Rochelle Jordan, Latida, the Honey Dijon remix. Needed a bit of you for it.

This one from Fraser Ray, it's called Siren Song, from the Masha EP. Before that, great release from Oscar Later, solo project of One Half of Once Twice, formerly known as Parallels. The EP takes its premise from the 1967 Outer Space Treaty, which ruled that no nation could claim ownership of the moon or any other celestial body. The whole EP is absolutely wicked. For that, Nonny Mouse, Push the Beat, Mumbai-based sound artist and producer, landing on the Meld record label with her Kismet EP. We also had Palm Tracks, beautiful tune from Palm Tracks. Both tracks on there are absolutely gorgeous, actually. Out on the Fabric record label, Soft Trance, Hard Gossip.

one from Marcal is called Ultima Mente, coming out on the Third Room label. Before that, Amsterdam DJ producer Sandrian Compass from a new label called Inspi, coming out 9th of October. And next up, one of my favourite techno tunes from Cosmic TRG. It's called In Your Body. I used to love playing this record out. It's just awesome. Anyways, it's done a new version. Yeah, 26 mix incoming.

from Faye. Is that how it was saying? I'm not sure. F-A-H. The track's called In Ways of Summer. Before that, Sinstatia, Dos Mondos. We also had Car. A track called Enough. Pearl and Silencio. Mysterious but wonderful Dawn Tin. He just put out so many cool records. In 2026, Epson, the name of the tune. Got very techno-y then, didn't it?

can't beat 90s hardcore. Can't be done. Still my favourite era of music ever. Just never got over it, really. This one from FTL, it's called Consciousness, from a new EP, Dawn of a New Era. FTL is a bit of sort of a 90s hardcore specialist, I think. In fact, it sent me down a bit of a wormhole. I ended up listening to loads of old mixtapes after listening to this EP. Peche Dreamscape 11 has always been my fave. It's the best one. Also, was it Psy? I think Psy Dreamscape 10. But the best one is Ratty, the first... don't get me started. The best one's Ratty. It's like the first Mind Warp. But I've only got a very, very old battered tape. Anyway, don't get me started. I'm going to stop. I'm going to move on. Thank you so much for listening. That's almost all from me. Big shout out to the Rinse crew. Track listing upcoming. Tom at Ravo on Insta. I'm going to leave you with this one. New one on Nyege Nyege Tapes. Jay Mitter is back. As always, this is very, very fast. It's like over 200 BPM. It's called Kua Nana. Thanks for tuning in. Catch you later.

Hello, everybody. You're locked into Malik. It's been a minute since we've been in the studio. It's been a minute since we've been on the airwaves. We've had a crazy couple of weeks. Summer has been summer maxing. We're going to catch you up on so many stories, so many gigs, so much music we've been listening to, so much music we've been playing out. So much music we've been producing. It's been a fun 2020.

0: We're throwing it back to 2012. Do you want my love? Love or Leave Me by Oliver Dollar remix. Do you want my love? The 2012's music, house music's really coming back right now, and I'm actually here for it.
1: Rinse 106.8 FM.

This one has been a staple in our sets. What a Sensation by Ken Lu. Kenny Dope and Louis Vega. Iconic duo. This was a staple piece of one of our recent sets playing in Amsterdam for No Art. Incredible, incredible festival. The sun was shining. Amsterdam crowd is absolutely fantastic. 10 out of 10.

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We've never seen a festival so well put together. The production was insane. The other DJs were insane. It was tea from start to finish. What a pleasure to be part of it.

0: actually just came back from Kosovo this weekend. I never thought I'd be in Kosovo. Nonetheless, we had a great time. DJed at Sunny Hill Festival by Dua Lipa and her family. Saw Katy Perry perform, which was insane, to say nonetheless. How did you find it, Sana? I thought it was a great festival. Wait, festival or Katy Perry?
1: Both.
0: I got a lot of opinions on Katy Perry. I see why people really love her. She has bangers.
1: She's got a hit.
0: She's got hits on hits. What though? It's Friday night. Yeah.
1: The other ones I forgot that were about her.
0: Also, there's another one. I kissed a girl and I liked it. She played that last and it went off. But she's a very entertaining performer. Very entertaining. She had a whole AI set design. Was preaching about, guys, don't worry about AI. You can't even swear on here, but you know, start using your own brains. There's a whole lecture.
2: I remember I walked into the room and thought, wow.
0: The festival itself, however, was amazing. I really, really rate what Dua Lipa's family have done and what she's done for the community of Kosovo.
2: Like it before.

0: incredible. More of this, please. London, take notes. Others dreaming. I felt free. Yeah, honestly, Balkans, I was not aware of your game. I was not familiar. How you like to party? How much you love dance music? I'm getting familiar though. I need to go to Albania next, actually. Kosovo was a lot of people's first time. You know that? Katy Perry's first time.
1: Our first time.
0: Rambo and Adam Port's first time.
1: Julie, but you're really putting Kosovo on the map.
0: I need to do that for Pakistan. I remember I walked into the room and thought, wow. What is this sound that so deeply penetrates my body? I've never heard anything like it before.

0: songs in the album by another called the album called Witness. This is called Crazy on the album called Witness by another, which came out this year, and we have this on repeat. The vocals honestly are incredible.
1: It's honestly gone triple platinum in both of our ears.
0: And Eddie, who's a singer on this, who you met, incredibly talented individual. I need to get him on our songs right now, actually.

This one's called Cabin Fever. Another one on rotation. If you've been locked in with us, I hope you have been having fun. If you're new here, you're locked into Malik's

a lot to the Vohm Show here on Rent FM. I'm your host Pariah, and I'll be taking you through for the next hour. On tonight's show, we have a guest mix from Moi Moi. She'll be at the controls, but if you want to get in touch, at

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to the last 15 minutes of this month's Voam Show here on Rinse FM. 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

physically drained, but we alleviate the hunger. We are creator.

putting together such a killer selection and for coming on the show. 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